0: Aerosmith's Sweet Emotion on Steve Gorman Rocks. For a Friday night, you could do a lot worse than Pink Floyd into AC/DC into Aerosmith. Man, Sweet Emotion, that song just elicits so many feelings and thoughts anytime I ever hear it. From the very moment it hits, that bass line, the sound effects, the creeping sort of eerie build, and then on the downbeat, when it kicks in, man, I mean, that's as good as Aerosmith ever got, which is to say that's as good as rock music ever got. Sweet Emotion is not the biggest hit Aerosmith ever had, but to me, it's become the first one I think of. I mean, even more than Walk This Way, even more than Love in an Elevator or Janie's Got a Gun or whatever you think the biggest one is. When I think Aerosmith, if somebody says, hey, you know what, play one song that gives the best of what Aerosmith had to offer, that's the one. It's got the groove, it's got the riff, it's got a solo, it's got great backup vocals, crazy harmonies, great lyric. It's just, are you getting the picture? Can you tell I dig Sweet Emotion? Because I really do.
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19: 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Bigfoot. I saw him. He's here in the woods of Michigan. Oh, by the way, it's Gonzo from Saginaw, Michigan.
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2: Steve Gorman Sports. The WNBA is bigger than it's ever been, and most of the headlines you'll see about it are how much trouble they're in. They're mishandling Caitlin Clark, the game's first true breakout star. They have all the wrong players in the All-Star Weekend three-point shootout. The referees are showing tremendous bias against certain teams and certain players. The list goes on and on and on. And at one point it dawned on me, I can't say that these issues are all intentional, but at the same time, what is in the WNBA's best interest? More people are talking about the league than ever. And even though it's about the problems the league is facing, more people are talking about the league than ever. Something tells me they're okay with the dialogue, the conversations. And it is a great league, by the way. Every sports league in America took at least 30 years to truly establish itself. It shouldn't surprise you that it took 30 years for the WNBA to become a legit moneymaker. And it is, and it has, and it will continue to grow. Women's sports are just on the path they're on. They're growing steadily. That will continue to be the case. And for the record, for basketball purists, take me at my word when I say this, it's a great brand of basketball. If you like team ball, check it out. 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

0: It's time for Questionable Wisdom on Steve Gorman Rocks. Here's April Rose with tonight's question.
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2: Okay.
1: Now, Roddy says his wife started a podcast, okay, Steve? And he says it's so terrible that he's embarrassed by it, right? He says she's spending tons of money on equipment and she's blasting her show all over social media. Roddy is so over it. What should he do?
2: Boy, Roddy, that's a tough one. You might just have to leave this one alone. I mean, if it really isn't a very good podcast, the feedback will probably come in from other people, or she'll just recognize in the lack of response. I just think the idea of going to your wife and saying, hey, babe, that podcast you love, that thing you're spending money on, that thing you're really excited to share, it sucks. I don't think there's a win in that.
1: But you're kind of like helping them not look crazy to the rest of your friends in the world. Like if a woman asks, do I look fat in this? Like you should tell her so she doesn't go out and look bad.
2: You're saying Roddy should tell his wife that she looks fat on the podcast. Okay, cool. Got it. Yeah. Roddy, if it's just a recent thing, let her post a few more episodes. Let her hopefully recognize that no one's really getting all that excited for her. But I guess if push comes to shove, if she asks you your honest opinion, I guess honesty is the best policy. You just got to have this conversation via Zoom as if it were a podcast. 106.7, The Big Dog.
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1: One of the five actually looked at us and said, if you name it Penny Mustard, I won't work here anymore.
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1: 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It fits. It still fits. It always fit. It had meaning to both of us.
3: Yeah.
1: It's a little weird, but weird things are easy to remember.
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2: Good morning, I'm Bill Rabior. This is Weekend Focus. And joining us this morning, Brent Brako is here. He is the chair of New Heights, the Northeast Wisconsin High School Theater Collaborative. And they have a new show that they're putting on in just a couple of weeks. And he's here to tell us all about it. Good morning, Brent. How you doing?
3: Good morning. I'm absolutely fantastic. Thank you.
2: Pleasure to talk to you again. And thanks for coming in. I appreciate that.
3: Absolutely.
2: You must be excited. So we're talking about a new show, Legally Blonde, the musical. So that's going to start on August the 7th, run through the 9th for the weekend in a couple of weeks. We'll get to a lot of the details as we go along here, but let's start with New Heights and sort of what is New Heights and the mission that you're on.
3: Yeah, thank you. It's really an exciting venture. We're an organization that we're fledgling, and we just started this year, kind of built on the tradition of giving an opportunity for high school theater kids, performers who want this chance to perform outside of their own high schools. And they've been doing it here in Green Bay Area through St. Norbert College and the old Center Stage. Mm-hmm. Ran for about a decade, and then that was taken over by Studio 12 and Ben and Kara Olenichek, and they just did a fantastic job. We wanted to build on that tradition as we evolve into this new Heights, as we're calling it. So it really has built. We're not just starting totally from scratch in the area, but the organization is new. And so we're excited to be bringing this opportunity again this summer.
2: And so a lot of kids from all around area schools are getting together and putting on this production, right?
3: Yeah, and that's probably the most exciting part of this. When it looked like they weren't going to be able to continue this summer, we've got just lots and lots of emails and phone calls, just sad that this opportunity wasn't going to happen. And we ended up kind of taking a leap of faith, I would say, and saying, let's try to do this. It's an expensive venture. You need partnerships. You need sponsorships. A show to produce of this caliber can be well over $30,000.
2: Really? Okay.
3: And so talk about a leap of faith.
2: Yeah.
3: But we thought, you know what? I think we can do this. And we put it out. We had over 100 kids audition from around Northeast Wisconsin. Ended up with 45 kids in the cast, 15 or so in the pit, another 10 or 12 on our tech crews, representing, well, almost 20 schools, across high schools across the region. And that, to me, is the most exciting part, is to bring all of their experience and talent into one place. That just doesn't happen all the time. I think we're the one venue that gets to do that.
2: So it's not just the cast, but it's the crew, everybody, right?
3: Yeah.
2: Our students, like 99%, I guess you got to have some adults involved, right? Couple?
3: We do to kind of keep the zoo in check, so to speak. But so our directing, our artistic staff, directors, music director, choreographer, myself as producer, we have the set builders and all of those adults are still in play. Mm-hmm. But what's, again, exciting about that is they're not all from one school. Mm. So we're bringing in tech expertise from Ashwaubenon. We're bringing in expertise in directing from people who were, Kurt Graves, who was down in Sheboygan, spent a lot of time in Sheboygan Community Theater. So we're bringing all these different perspectives because one of our missions is to give the kids a chance to work with other people.
2: Yeah.
3: Especially the kids that tend to do this in the summer. You know, they give up their time and they give up some of their job time, right, to do this. They're serious about wanting to go into this in college. And so we want to give them a little bit of that experience at a top-notch venue, Ashwaubenon Performance Arts Center, and top-notch people from all over so that they can take some of what they learn back to their high schools.
2: Sure.
3: And share that when they do their own productions.
2: That's pretty cool.
3: This next year.
2: Kind of like sports, right? Most sports kids who play sports do something over the summer, baseball or whatever it is. And it's usually not your school necessarily, but other schools getting together and forming community teams. So
3: absolutely,
2: it's the same type of thing, right?
3: That's exactly right. And the relationships that are built,
2: it's great
3: among those kids. They go and support each other then during the whole year and their own shows back 100%. At their high schools. They have friendships that last much longer than what the show lasts. Yeah. And that is the real value. And you can't really put a price tag on that.
2: Yeah, exactly. We're talking with Brent Braco today. He is the chair of New Heights, the high school theater collaborative that's putting on the production of Legally Blonde, the musical, at the Ashwaubenon Performing Arts Center. And let's talk about the show, the musical. Has this been done, Legally Blonde, as a musical before?
3: It is. It's a relatively new one. Well, it's been around for a while. I think since 2017, 18 in that area on Broadway.
2: Okay.
3: It hasn't been done locally a whole lot, but it has been produced. I think Abrams Community Theater did it a while back.
2: Okay.
3: So it has been produced, but not a lot. And so the story is just a fantastic story of inclusion and not judging a book by its cover.
2: Right.
3: All right. And if you've seen the movie and listened to the music, it's just fun. It's uplifting. It's a good show with a good message. And I think people are really, really going to enjoy what they see.
2: So let me ask you about the students and the movie. So I looked it up. The movie came out 25 years ago, 2001.
3: Wow.
2: And so that was before any of these students were born, obviously. So are they familiar with the movie? Have they seen it? And if they haven't, do you want them to see it before, or did you want them to see it before you started putting this program together?
3: That's a fantastic question, because I think it's always a conundrum as a director and producer of shows. If you want your, especially at the student level, your students to be seeing that, because you want them to develop their own version and their own interpretation of the show and of a character, and not just try to mimic the Hollywood version. But in this case, I think there have been several versions. Reese Witherspoon was in the movie version a while ago. And I think that watching two different versions or three different versions, I think it is a fun idea. And for people who may be planning to come see it, watch those two and just get familiar with the show and the music. It really is a fun one.
2: Okay, so I've seen the movie, obviously, but I don't recall there being a lot of music in it. So the music that you're talking about, is this original music that was written for the production?
3: Yeah, it is original music and was written for the Broadway production of the show. And it's fantastic. It's fantastic.
2: All right, let's talk about the cast. You mentioned, what did you say, 25? Actors and actresses, or
3: 45
2: mm-hmm. coming from all around. And let's talk about the audition process. How long ago did it start and how did that go?
3: So that's what happened here was, if you remember the blizzard, when we had the blizzard, it was back on March 15th.
2: Oh, I remember.
3: Right. And everybody was home. And in fact, that's the day that I pulled everyone, all the adults together that were interested in trying to see if we could do this again. There was about a dozen of us. And at that point, we said, well, okay, let's take the leap of faith, and we're going to set auditions for the end of May so the kids can finish up school and and kind of get their heads squared away on that. So we ended up doing that, having auditions the very, very tail end of May and the beginning of June, and rehearsals started shortly after that. We rehearsed at St. John's Lutheran Church, which was generous beyond measure in letting us use their space during the week. Right. And then on the 20th of this month, we just moved into the Performance Arts Center, who has been an unbelievable partner, community partner. Part of their mission is education in theater, right, with the Ashwaubenon School District. And they have sponsored us and partnered with us to be able to perform the show in a high, high caliber. So all of that, we just moved into their space on July 20th. So we are right now kind of in the polishing stages, getting things ready.
2: Yeah, I'm surprised it hasn't been longer than that, quite honestly. You talk about Martin, that's only 4 months ago or so, 4 or 5 months. That's pretty impressive.
3: Yeah, the organization has really, this has gone beyond my wildest dreams. Our goal is that this becomes a sustainable organization, that this is something that is not just here for this year and this summer to put on a show, that we will be able to continue into the future. And I know we have a website, and we've had some wonderful community donors and sponsors that have believed in this vision and wanted to give this opportunity for high school age kids to have an opportunity to perform. A lot of these kids, I should say, they've performed here in Green Bay with Evergreen, with Alicia Berder, with Berder Studios. And so they've had opportunities at the younger ages. And they still have opportunities to audition here and there in Green Bay for shows in there, but not all high school kids.
2: Yeah.
3: And so we just feel like we're filling a hole.
2: What has been the feedback from the kids in terms of the theme of the production? What's resonated with them?
3: You know, they really seem to be, the rehearsals that I attend and I'm kind of witnessing, they really are having a lot of fun. There's just a lot of laughter.
2: Yeah.
3: A lot of relationship building, like I said. And they really seem to resonate. You know, it is a younger show. There's some themes in there that young people, again, they end up in Harvard.
2: Mm-hmm.
3: She ends up at Harvard, right? Mm-hmm. And so it's college age, and a lot of the characters are around that age. And so I think people are going to really relate to that. And even us older ones are going to relate to it, because we'll remember what it was like to be in college and to try to chase after those dreams when they maybe seemed a little far off.
2: Yeah.
3: At the time.
2: I hear what you're saying. All right. So give us a rundown again. Performance dates, times. How can people get tickets at the Ashwaubenon PAC?
3: Absolutely. So we will be performing Friday, August 7th at 7 o'clock, the 8th at 2 o'clock and 7 o'clock. And then the 9th, Sunday the 9th, at 2 o'clock.
2: Okay.
3: So we're doing 4 performances in 3 days. It's going to be intense, but we're really excited. And tickets can be found on our website, which is newheightsonstage.org.
2: Okay.
3: Or you can go to ashwaubenonpac.com and get tickets there too. There's buttons on both of those. Also places in both websites where, if you so choose, you can support us in our endeavors.
2: And if you're wondering, if you can't remember those websites, here's a good thing too. You can just Google, which is always a good fallback, Legally Blonde, the musical Green Bay, and you'll find the links to all the proper places, right?
3: Fantastic. Yep, absolutely. And there'll be posters around town and all of that. So we hope to see you all there and support our teenagers as we give them this wholesome, cool opportunity to perform.
2: So you said before we started today that this is the inaugural production of New Heights. And so with that, and then once you get through this, then what? And what do you hope New Heights will come to represent then in the future?
3: Yes, the hope is
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0: Short
1: round. Tom's best friend had a big night.
2: Oh, yeah. Big night.
1: 10K plus?
2: I'm not going to say because I don't know if he paid taxes.
3: Oh.
1: He's a building contractor, I guarantee.
0: Don't they make you, if you do win, they have you fill out a form?
2: You have to fill out a form.
0: For the IRS there.
2: Wow. Yeah. No, we used to have a friend, may he rest in peace, who would go on these trips with us, who was a huge gambler.
1: Mm.
2: And he helped Mark and I quite a bit in the day. Yeah.
0: He kept giving you money, right?
2: Yeah, he did. Taught me how to play. So, kept giving me money. It was awesome.
1: Pat, you were in Vegas. You were doing comedy shows. You got paid. You blew all of your money right there.
3: Now, keep in mind, I'm not a gambler. And the only time I ever did it, I worked for 2 weeks in Vegas. And I'll tell you what we got paid. We got paid $2,100 a week.
1: Yeah.
3: And you were paid in check. But they would cash your check for you. I was smart enough not to. Had a little bit of Jameson with my friend who ran the comedy club, Kevin. And he took me to the MGM Double Diamonds.
2: Sure.
3: And you know what? I won initially like $1,750.
1: Oh, awesome.
3: And I was instantly hooked.
1: Yeah.
3: And spent $4,200, lost all my money, and walked to the airport.
1: I mean, and that's not a short walk.
2: That is not a short walk.
1: Yeah, right.
3: Yeah, no, and it was like 102, so.
1: Yeah.
0: Yeah, it's always crazy hot in Vegas.
3: My girlfriend picked me up, Kim, and I had to tell her that I lost. I had to tell her I took all the money out, and it blew away in the wind.
4: Bob and Tom.
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You will. 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

0: 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The Big Dog, home of the Bob and Tom Show, Mornings, Green Bay's Classic Rock, all Saturday-style revolution. Oh, I do 2D. An autograph with excellent advice. And oofin', eatin', gloutin', glopin'. But first, my favorite question of all times.
1: All right, how about you, Matt? 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
1: 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Farrah, man. Should have been Cheech and Chong. Anyway.
2: So, now, she had a hard time with this question, so I'm going to ask you two.
3: Oh, all right, bring it.
4: Oh, but when you ask each one of them, don't let the other one hear the question first so they can be just as surprised.
1: Yeah, this is Joy and Charlotte.
4: Okay, so Fletcher's got
2: it. Okay, so the future of humanity
1: Charlotte
2: depends upon you shooting a gay porno. If you don't, humanity ends. Who's it going to be?
5: With? Do it all day long. Why wouldn't I?
2: I know, with who?
5: Well, Joy.
1: Joy's your friend.
4: No, you gotta ask Joy. I want to see if she says me.
2: Okay, all right.
1: See if Joy says me.
2: So the future of mankind rests upon you shooting a gay porno. If you don't, even all your children die. So who's it with?
5: Yeah, hang on. The future of mankind rests on me.
4: You.
5: Shooting a me.
4: Yeah,
5: shooting.
4: You.
5: Do I have to film it or be in it?
2: No, you're in it.
5: I'm in the gay porno? Well, who wouldn't want to fuck Jennifer Aniston?
4: I picked you, you b-.
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0: 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Home of the Bob and Tom Show. Morning's Green Bay's classic rock all day. Is it from a purple haze or is it from Canadian wildfire smoke? Got the Who and Queen coming up. But first, my favorite question of all times. I didn't make this one up, but everybody gets asked it. It's just, you know, I don't make up the rules. I do. But still. But if the entire future of humanity, every living thing that you love, in order for it to survive, you have to shoot a gay porno, who's it with?
1: Oh, my God. A gay porn?
0: Yep.
1: A gay porno.
0: Yep.
1: We'll go with Rachel.
0: Every single woman I asked that to said Rachel.
1: Or
0: Jennifer Aniston. Every single one. Yep.
1: Well,
0: without fail.
1: Yeah, that's really weird.
0: Yeah.
2: You can do it. Just open up and put it in your mouth.
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1: What would you only do alone? If I'm singing and dancing, I'm alone.
2: Well, I probably... I only read alone. I like to read by myself because I don't like interruption.
1: Oh, I know. You're right in the middle of what Christian Grey's about to do in the Red Room of Pain.
2: And then
1: somebody has to say, can you get me a sandwich?
2: All right, yeah. Well, even on airplanes, people say, oh, yeah, I can read on an airplane. Really? Because there's like, you know, you're crammed into a sardine can.
1: Yeah.
2: I have a trouble reading on an airplane because there's too much, like, crap going on. Somebody's crying. Or
1: Getting dragged off and screaming.
2: Oh, yeah, that sounds like. So, but I do, I'd rather read alone.
0: Or, you know, there's snakes.
3: Enough is enough. I have had it with these m***ing snakes on this m***ing plane.
0: Yeah.
4: Making your voice heard. 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
1: Bob Barker reminding you, have your pet spayed or neutered. 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

106.7, the Big Dog, home of the Bob and Tom Show, Morning's Green Bay's classic rock all day from my cousin from another mother with how he likes his oysters. And the boys will be back in town coming up on the 29th. 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

0: Unless your age ends in teen, those are speed no's. 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

0: They'll be back in town on Wednesday. That's Thin Lizzy. I'm Mike Walsh. And the Packers back in town. Training camp on the 29th. Goop, goop, goop. Let's see. We've got Billy and Dusty with Gams, Pins, and Getaway Sticks as the Revolution rolls on. Mike the Rev, all Saturday-style Revolution, and we're axing.
1: What is something that you will only do alone? 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
2: Oh, you know what? I will only, which thankfully I don't have to do that much anymore, but I will only put the control top pantyhose on alone. Like, no one gets to see that venture, trying to get everything in there in place.
1: Oh, give me a break.
2: With the Spanx or the pantyhose.
1: Sure.
2: The door goes shut, and there ain't nobody, even the man I've been married to for 30 years, no one's going to see that.
1: I see.
2: Mm-hmm. That's going to happen just by itself and put everything in place.
1: And it didn't happen.
2: Yeah, and then I really don't really have to do that anyway.
1: Yeah.
2: Much
1: yeah.
2: Not.
1: Yeah. Yeah, it didn't happen.
3: Mm-hmm. Much not.
4: Jesus. What? What are those?
5: What are those?
4: Stop. Stop it.
5: They're my Spanx. They hold everything together.
4: Why? What's going to come popping out?
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0: 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Home of the Bob and Tom Show. Morning's Green Bay's classic rock. All different cars and Metallica coming up. But first, yeah, no one.
1: What's something you will only do alone?
2: Something I will only do
1: if
2: alone.
1: If I'm singing and dancing, I'm alone.
2: Oh, man. I hope I'm going to the bathroom alone.
1: Although you have children, so...
2: That's true.
1: I'm guessing it's more of a dream than a reality.
2: Uh-huh.
3: Go away. Please go away. I'm in the bathroom.
4: 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Somebody had to say something. 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I'm spreading the gospel.
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0: We're still, you know, knee up to our necks in wedding season. 106.7 The Big Dog, home of the Bob and Tom Show Mornings, Green Bay's classic rock all day from the GOAT. Brian said he wasn't singing about the year. Wink, wink, nudge, nudge. But speaking of 69...
1: What advice would you give to someone who comes skipping up like they're riding on a unicorn fart going, I'm a fiancé?
2: I guess the biggest advice I would give is that moment that you have with your fiancé is probably the best it's ever going to be. And I don't mean that in a bad way. It's just, you know, as you settle into a relationship, your life can change. You can have kids. Maybe one or, you know, the other of you will lose a job. You go through stress and it's, you know, a lot of times you don't have that experience with the other person before you settle down, and you really get to see who people are when you go through crap.
1: Yeah. And sometimes it's a surprise. Yay.
2: Yeah, sometimes it's a surprise.
1: Yay. Jeffrey Dahmer, who knew?
3: Whichever side of marriage you're on, you don't get what the other people are doing. I can't hang out with single guys. You don't have a wife. We have nothing to talk about.
0: Yeah.
3: You have a girlfriend? That's wiffle ball, my friend. You're playing paintball war. I'm in Afghanistan with real loaded weapons.
4: Working the polls. 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

0: 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Imagine, if you will, a Ben Cold golden earring. Plus, Buck Darmus says, don't be scared. All that'll make sense here in a moment. But first,
1: are you an adventurous eater, or do you find your favorite thing and you just have
2: no,
1: that?
2: No, I'm not super adventurous.
1: No.
2: Mm-mm. I like pasta and cheese. That's why I'm a good client for Chris.
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1: 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Green Bay's classic rock all day from the Clash and fame. So anyway, you're in a hot tub. Who would you want to be in there with? Well, Josh Arnold, obviously. But wait, it's a hot tub time machine.
2: If you could like go back in time and meet the person who invented the accordion, what would you do?
3: You know, I am not as anti-accordion as many.
2: I'm a hater, I guess.
3: Okay, yeah. I grew up a big Weird Al fan, appreciated his work with the accordion.
2: Yeah.
3: Which always seems somewhat ironic to me. Like, I think, you know, he's one of those guys, he gets that it's hated, but also he's like... He loves it, so.
2: Yeah. Right there, yeah.
3: The same goes with bagpipes. I don't mind bagpipes either.
2: Well, see, and I'm Irish, so, you know, I mean, you know, we're cut. It's like Scottish light. So, yeah, I don't mind the bag. But now, and this is going to sound personal, what about the banjo?
3: Love it. Love the banjo. And, you know, and I know people find that annoying, too. Look, I work with Tom Griswold, so I'm pretty tolerant when it comes to annoying noises.
0: I am legitimately now the owner of a banjo.
4: Is that right?
0: Yeah, I need to get it in here and see if...
4: How did that happen?
0: My dad died.
4: Oh!
0: Oh! Nice.
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0: So you find yourself in a hot tub. 106.7, the big dog, home of the Bob and Tom Show mornings, Green Bay's classic rock. All Saturday-style revolution with the Stones. And Stephen, do Vince. It'll make sense here in a moment. Okay, but hear me out. You find yourself in a hot tub, but it's a hot tub time machine. You go back and meet the inventor of the accordion.
1: Dude, thanks a lot for Weird Al.
0: Well, there is that, too. Yeah, okay. I was going to say stab him in the face, but okay. Yeah, no, but there's Weird Al. Yeah, that would be good. How about the banjo?
1: Oh, I would say, why doesn't Metallica have one? I don't know.
0: Right. Yeah, why doesn't Metallica have one? Oh, that's why.
2: That's right. Somebody had to say something. I'm going from town to town. I'm spreading the gospel.
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0: 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Let's see. We've got Angus and Brian say they caught this next round coming up. But from the first note.
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0: 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Classic rock all day. Billy Idol coming up. Bob Seger on the way. And I believe a hurricane. But from the very first strains.
1: What's the first note when you hear the song? You got to crank it up.
2: Hell's Bells.
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1: Or if I start hearing the first strains of Eruption, oh, yes. 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Crank that bad boy up.
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1: So I wish I made this one up, but I didn't. 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

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Love all these pockets. It's a cargo shorts kind of day with the big dog. 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

and the cameraman, and we could have some. And he's up there. What's that? Hawaiian noise.

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